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Saturday night is all you. The Saturday Night Dance Party.

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0: Saturday is for the kids. 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

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But leave the tunes to us. 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

I bet. Said I got drive, I don't need a car. 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Fall off what? 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Called your bluff, better cite the source. 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

A warm welcome to our program, Prophecy for Today, where we study biblical prophecy and its application to our daily life. It's a wonderful day to worship God. I'm William Steves. Let's pray. Dear Heavenly Father, today I want to thank you for heaven. Thank you for the promise we look forward to, of a place of joy and peace, a place free from sickness and death, with no sin, and most importantly, a place where we get to see your glorious face. Help us to live our lives in anticipation of that glorious day. And it's in Jesus' name I pray. Amen.

Maranatha, friends, the Lord is coming. Malachi 1:11. For from the rising of the sun, even unto the going down of the same, my name shall be great among the Gentiles. And in every place incense shall be offered unto my name, at a pure offering, for my name shall be great among the heathen, saith the Lord of hosts. What a wonderful picture of the worthiness of our Lord for worship. God's name will be worshipped everywhere the sun touches. The text offers two different senses. First, God is worthy of worship every minute of every day. From the moment the sun has risen to the moment the sun goes down, God is worthy of worship. However, the more central thrust of this passage is the idea of the universality of God's worship. Everywhere the sun rises, everywhere the light touches, will host worshipers of God. This is something we see fulfilled in the Great Commission. When Malachi was writing, virtually all the worshipers of God were confined in one small nation. But now that Christ has come, now that the gospel has been spread, there are worshipers of Christ on every continent, in every country, and that is a wonderful joy. Our Lord is worthy of worship, and he has purchased for himself worshipers from every tribe and tongue and people and nation. You're listening to Prophecy for Today. I'm William Steves. The September edition of the Gospel Standard is available upon request. 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And our United States address is the People's Gospel Hour, Post Office Box 55862, Boston, Massachusetts 02201.

And now, it's time for a reading from our Sunday scrapbook. This month, our emphasis is on prayer. Jonathan Edwards, the famous Puritan preacher, said, "So is God's will, through his wonderful grace, that the prayers of his saints should be one great and principal means of carrying on the designs of Christ's kingdom in the world. When God has something very great to accomplish for his church, it is his will that there should precede it the extraordinary prayers of his people." The truth of this quote, the central idea, is that God uses the prayers of his saints for the perfect accomplishment of his work. And this is evident from Scripture. One of the greatest examples of biblical revival is found in Acts chapter 2, where the Lord saves above 3,000 people in one day. However, this tremendous work is only accomplished after Acts chapter 1, which notes that all the believers in Jerusalem were gathered in the upper room, fasting and praying. God greatly desires that his people will live in a continual attitude of prayer. When we come to him in prayer, he says he will answer us and show us great and mighty things beyond our knowledge. What a wonderful promise from God. So how are you doing? Are you confident to come to the Lord and entreat him for his own will? God will answer if you trust him. God is always willing to glorify himself by answering his saints.

0: And now, the familiar voice of Pastor Perry F. Rockwood, who is at home with the Lord.
1: Shall we pray? Heavenly Father, I bow before Thee today, and I pray for the listeners today. Lord, Thou dost know the need of every heart, and I pray today for the salvation of many souls. In Jesus' name, amen. Some years ago, an editor of one of the nation's leading newspapers gave this definition of a home. A home is a tract of ground, big or little, partly occupied by some kind of a dwelling, and otherwise filled with flowers, trees, vegetable gardens, or anything else, so only that some space of Mother Earth may remain whereon the children of the family may disport themselves, where the illusions of childhood may transform woodpiles into great ships, clotheslines into telegraphs, bean poles into armies, old sticks into horses, and wash tubs into chariots. Above all, for all purposes of enjoyment or occupation, the one spot where none else may come uninvited, but which to the owner stands ever open, the scene of his happiest hours, his refuge in time of trouble. Within the memory of men still young, no family in the nation, outside of a few congested districts in large cities, was without a home of that kind. But such as it was, the owned or rented possession of the family was held sacred to the use of its members from the center of the earth to the clouds above it. It was a home. Now, we're all agreed that the modern home is not really a home. It is more like a hotel with rooms and sometimes board and frequently only a place to get a few hours' sleep. Oh, true, here and there, praise God, old-fashioned homes still exist, but for the most part, they are the homes of yesterday. We all agree that the devil is working overtime to destroy the home life of the nation. There is as much authority in the modern home as ever, but it is in reverse. There are switches for everything except the children who are allowed to run wild. The lack of discipline has stifled religious faith. The pleasures of sin for a season have taken over, so it is not surprising that the model home is becoming extinct. The home, according to history, is a nation's last line of defense. But we are poor interpreters of history. Ancient Assyria, though large, victorious, and haughty, was suddenly destroyed. Why? Because the happy, healthy home life had disappeared. Roman legions conquered the great centers of Europe, Asia, and Africa, while Rome on the Tiber fell before the barbarians. Why? Because morality in the homes had given way to license. Adultery became the normal way of life. Wives were exchanged. Homes were broken by separations, divorces, and common law marriages. When the family collapsed, the Roman Empire collapsed. We ought to heed these warnings today. A nation is no stronger than its homes. The breakdown of household morality is a more serious menace than inflation, the lack of oil, or other commodities. We hear much about housing problems, but nothing about home problems. The widespread disregard of marriage vows, the increase of open adultery, separations, divorces, common law marriages, and the decline of home decency reminds us of the days of Noah. And we know that these were the essential causes of the breakup of the Roman Empire. However, despite the serious condition of many homes, and perhaps the problems in your own family life, it is possible to have a happy home. First, you must recognize that marriage is a lifetime decision. God has ordained that one man live with one woman until death separates them. In Genesis 2:18-24, we find God's provision of the home for man's benefit. Verse 24 says, "Therefore shall a man leave his father and his mother, and shall cleave unto his wife, and they shall be one flesh." the whole matter of divorce, separation, adultery, and common law marriage is totally contrary to the plain teaching of the Bible. And when people get married, they ought to realize that they are marrying for life until death do them part. Oh, yes, there are going to be problems. Oh, yes, there are going to be squabbles. Oh, yes, there are going to be misunderstandings. But that doesn't mean that there's to be separation and adultery and common law marriages. No, no, no. That's what marriage is all about. Those times of difficulties often are the greatest cement to bind the marriage together and to bring out the reality of love. Perhaps you are thinking, but did God not permit divorce during the time of the law of Moses? Yes, but only to those in Israel who were circumcised in the flesh but not in the heart. That which was permitted for the uncircumcised in heart in Israel should not serve as a rule for people who live today in the gospel age. Does Christ honor the original marriage principle of God as set forth in Genesis 2:24? Of course he does. And certainly he does not agree with the permissive law given under Moses. No, God doesn't say anything about divorces. God wants man and woman to live together until death do them part. Now that's the plan of God and the purpose of God in marriage. And if people would settle on that one point, then one marriage in every two would not end in divorce. And 65% of the second marriages would not end in divorce. There wouldn't be such things. Oh, how we need to get back to the basis of the Word of God, that marriage is for life. And if we agree on that, we can solve the problems and look after all of the different circumstances of married life, which is so wonderful.

I'm William Steves. We're blessed to have you tune in with us today. Charles Spurgeon once said, "If prayer be the Christian's vital breath, how can he leave off praying?" Scripture encourages, no, it commands us to pray. We should be praying all the time, in every circumstance. Scripture commands us to pray without ceasing. Now, this doesn't mean that I walk around all day with my head bowed and my eyes closed, but I am obliged to continually live in an attitude of prayer. I should be seeking the Lord in every circumstance, in every need. When trials are brought into my life, I need to go, first of all, to the Lord. Scripture tells us that the Lord delights in answering prayer, and I've seen him give wonderful answers to my prayer. Not only does the Lord give us our needs in prayer, he gives us far more. The scriptures tell us that he gives us exceedingly abundantly above all that we can ask or think, because he is a God who doesn't change and always delights in blessing his people. We can come boldly to the throne of grace to obtain the Lord's mercy, and it is there we find God's grace to help in our time of need. The Lord even invites us to come to him in prayer with our temptations and our weaknesses. He calls us to confess our sins and turn from our wickedness, because he delights in forgiving us. There is no other hope of victory over our sins, so we have to rely on his power and grace. I have no doubt that you have experienced wonderful answers to prayer in your life. Surely you've seen God do wonderful things, greater than anything you could have imagined. Why don't you write to us and tell us how God has blessed you through your prayers? Here at the People's Gospel Hour, we love to pray for our listeners as they write in. Let us share in the joy of our wonderful God and his wonderful answers to prayer.

0: the principle that our Lord set forth in relation to home life, marriage without divorces, is that God permitted the uncircumcised in heart in Israel to have divorce. But Jesus certainly does not agree with that permissive law under Moses. Let me read Matthew chapter 19, verse 3. The Pharisees tempted Christ, saying, "Is it lawful for a man to put away his wife for every cause?" Jesus replied in verses 4 and 5 by quoting from Genesis 2:18, "Have ye not read that he which made them at the beginning made them male and female, and said, for this cause shall a man leave father and mother, and shall cleave to his wife, and they shall be one flesh." He then concluded in verse 6 with these words, "Wherefore, they are no more twain, but one flesh. What therefore God hath joined together, let not man put asunder." The Pharisees were quick to respond. Why did Moses then command to give a writing of divorcement and to put her away? Jesus explained, Matthew 19:7, "Moses, because of the hardness of your heart, suffered you to put away your wives. But from the beginning it was not so. Moses suffered divorce, which means he permitted it, but he did not command it." God did not endorse divorce. Notice that the reason Moses permitted divorce was because of the hardness of their hearts toward the Word of God. The marriage vows, for better, for worse, are to be honored for a lifetime. In marriage, God joins a couple together, and he does not permit incompatibility, mental cruelty, or lack of love to break these solemn vows. Yes, the first step towards a happy marriage is to recognize that it is for life. There will be problems, real tensions, misunderstandings, and even quarrels. But both husband and wife must respect the Bible. They must honor their marriage vows and never lose the sense of the sacredness of marriage. Realizing that marriage is for life, each must work, love, and seek to maintain a united home life. It is something that must be developed. Mature parents will learn to work out their problems on the basis of love, that love which radiates from the Word of God and from the heart of Jesus. That's why it's so wonderful to be Christians and to be married. You know, it makes a difference. When Christians pray together, they can't keep grudges very long. Oh, how love radiates out when husband and wife is able to meet together around the Word of God and in prayer, and to commit everything to the hands of God and to the will of God and to the glory of God. What a difference it makes even on the practical problems of marriage. Yes, let me repeat again. There are problems in marriage. Problems galore. But that does not give any excuse or reason to break the marriage vow. Now, the secret of a happy home is not only to recognize that marriage is for life, but it is to enjoy spiritual unity in the Lord. The question is asked in Amos 3:3, "Can two walk together except they be agreed?" It is impossible for parents to live the Christian life until they become Christians. To please God, every home must be built upon the foundation, the Lord Jesus Christ. So often today, parents are interested in every aspect of life except the spiritual. But only obedience to the Word of God produces a successful marriage. God says, "Except the Lord build the house, they labor in vain that build it." Psalm 127, verse 1. There must be an open recognition of the Lord in every department of home life if the marriage is to be truly a happy one. If the Lord is to build the house, both husband and wife must be saved. Many shaky, weak marriages could be completely changed if the parents would turn to the Lord and receive Jesus Christ as Savior for the forgiveness of all their sins. How can the Lord build the house if he has not personally received as Savior and crowned as Lord. The life that you are now living is very important. What is life all about? What is your goal in life? The answers to these questions affect your home life. So many today live for self. Everything that ministers to self is eagerly sought after, but selfishness is the ruination of our homes. Now, for a very personal word, only through the Lord Jesus Christ is it possible to live as God intends man to live. Salvation is not something unreal or impractical. It is not merely a theory in the clouds. Salvation is a fact and a reality. I asked a police officer, I said, "Are you interested in the Bible?" "Oh, yes," he said, "I am." I said, "Are you saved?" He said, "We can never know that until we reach the end of the journey." I said, "I'm glad to announce to you that we can know for sure right now that we are saved." I said, "Let's, for an example, say that you're out on patrol tonight and you stop a car and you say to the driver, 'Now prove to me that this is your automobile and it's not stolen.'" I said, "All he has to do is to give you the ownership paper. And on the basis of that ownership paper, you will believe that that car belongs to him." I am glad to tell you, sir, that we have an ownership paper for salvation, and it is the Word of God. And I would like to give you John 3:16. "For God so loved the world that he gave his only begotten Son, that whosoever believeth in him should not perish, but have," H-A-V-E, "right now, everlasting life." Praise God. That's the ownership paper of our salvation. And on the basis of the Word of God and the witness within, we can know for sure you're saved. I just trust today that you will come and receive Christ as your own personal Savior. We would love to hear from you. This broadcast is sponsored by the People's Gospel Hour, Box 1660, Halifax, Nova Scotia, Canada, B3J3A1. 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
1: 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Oh.

Overlooking the Atlantic from our studios here in Halifax, Nova Scotia, this is the People's Gospel Hour. I'm William Steves, and it's a wonderful day to worship God. This month, we have an assorted selection of messages preached by Pastor Perry F. Rockwood, who is now at home with the Lord. Let's pray. Dear Lord, I want to thank you today for creating beauty. You've made a universe that not only functions, but that excites the heart with colors and sounds, smells and tastes. You have chosen to delight us with a mere taste of the splendor that awaits us in heaven, and I praise you for it. Be exalted as we worship you today, and it's in Jesus' name I pray. Amen. We are blessed to have each of you tune in with us. Today's scripture reading passage will be Matthew 5, 2 through 16.

Today's letter comes from Alberta. It says, God bless you all for your wonderful continuance in the gospel ministry. May God add many souls to his kingdom through your work. Thank you for your prayers, faithful listener. It is only by God's grace that we can do anything. Our scripture reading for today is Matthew 5:2-16. And he opened his mouth and taught them, saying, Blessed are the poor in spirit, for theirs is the kingdom of heaven. Blessed are they that mourn, for they shall be comforted. Blessed are the meek, for they shall inherit the earth. Blessed are they which do hunger and thirst after righteousness, for they shall be filled. Blessed are the merciful, for they shall obtain mercy. Blessed are the pure in heart, for they shall see God. Blessed are the peacemakers, for they shall be called the children of God. Blessed are they which are persecuted for righteousness' sake, for theirs is the kingdom of heaven. Blessed are ye, when men shall revile you and persecute you, and shall say all manner of evil against you falsely, for my sake. Rejoice, and be exceeding glad, for great is your reward in heaven. For so persecuted they the prophets which were before you. Ye are the salt of the earth. But if the salt have lost his savor, wherewith shall it be salted? It is thenceforth good for nothing but to be cast out, and to be trodden under foot of men. Ye are the light of the world. A city that is set on an hill cannot be hid. Neither do men light a candle, and put it under a bushel, but on a candlestick, and it giveth light unto all that are in the house. Let your light so shine before men, that they may see your good works, and glorify your Father, which is in heaven. May God bless the reading of his word.

And now, it's time for a selection from our Sunday scrapbook. This month, I want to do something very practical. Each month, we get so many letters from people who ask us how they can pray for us. So this month, I want to give you several ways that you can pray for us here at the People's Gospel Hour, and also for any gospel ministry that you have a burden for. This week, the prayer request I want to emphasize is the staff here at the People's Gospel Hour. We are a very small team, and the task God has given us is a tremendous opportunity, but also a very serious and difficult responsibility. There are fewer than 10 staff members currently working for PGH, and yet God has called us, in conjunction with our broadcast partners around the world, to send the truth of God's word all over the globe. The labor is great, but the reward is great as well. As you pray for us, pray that the Lord would keep us in good health, keep us able to work each day. Even more importantly, though, pray that the Lord would keep each of us walking with Him. This ministry will surely fail without the grace of God continuously operating in our lives. Likewise, I encourage you to pray in this same fashion for each of the gospel ministries that have encouraged you. Whether it's a church, a youth camp, a Christian school, or even another radio ministry, the faithful servants of the Lord who stand behind the ministry and serve the King of Kings need your faithful prayers. Only by the strength of God can victory ever be won.

You're listening to the People's Gospel Hour. I'm William Steves. Zechariah 1:1-4. In the eighth month, in the second year of Darius, came the word of the Lord unto Zechariah, the son of Berechiah, the son of Iddo the prophet, saying, The Lord has been sore displeased with your fathers. Therefore say thou unto them, Thus saith the Lord of hosts, Turn ye unto me, saith the Lord of hosts, and I will turn unto you, saith the Lord of hosts. Be ye not as your fathers, unto whom the former prophets have cried, saying, Thus saith the Lord of hosts. Turn ye now from your evil ways, and from your evil doings. But they did not hear, nor hearken unto me, saith the Lord. As the Lord speaks to his people, he is reminding them of the importance of repentance. They must turn to him. And the example given is their own forefathers. God sent all manner of prophets to the Jews before their exile, and those prophets were ignored. They likewise were given many warnings, but they did not heed them. Unfortunately, the Jews did not heed these warnings of Zechariah either. Although externally they did begin following the Lord, when Christ came on the scene a few hundred years later, the nation was a hotbed of pride and self-righteousness. Just as the nation ignored the prophetic calls to repentance, so they too ignored the teachings of Jesus Christ. What about you? The Lord calls you to repentance. Turn to me, he still says, and he will turn his face to you. Are you resisting the call of God? Or are you ready to repent? Our prayer is that this month's series of messages will be a blessing and a challenge to you. This program is now available as a podcast as well. 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Our mailing address is The People's Gospel Hour, Post Office Box 1660, Halifax, Nova Scotia, Canada, B3J3A1. And our United States address is The People's Gospel Hour, Post Office Box 55862, Boston, Massachusetts, 02205. And now, after a brief ministry and music, the message from Pastor Perry F. Rockwood, who is at home with the Lord.

Shall we pray? Heavenly Father, we're thankful for that constantly abiding with our Lord day by day. And oh, what a needy people we are. Without Thee, we are nothing. And apart from Thee, we can do nothing. We thank Thee for the great salvation Thou hast provided in Christ alone. We thank Thee that Jesus paid it all, and all to Him I owe. Sin has left a crimson stain. He washed it white as snow. Praise God. Oh, today I pray for each one. Lord, life is not easy. Many are going through difficult circumstances. Some are not well, some are aged, some are mourning, some are lonely, some have marriage problems, home problems. I know, Lord, it's not Thy will that that marriage break up. Now, Lord, I pray the devil will not get his way there. And then, Father, I pray for young people in prisons, correctional institutions, but, oh, young people who haven't arrived there yet, young people that they might realize that Christ has the answer and can meet every need. I pray for the blessing of God. I pray for funds. In Jesus' name, amen. I want to ask you a question. How big is your God? Let me read Ephesians 3:20. Now unto Him that is able to do, that is able to do exceeding, that is able to do exceeding abundantly, that is able to do exceeding abundantly above all that we ask or think, according to the power that worketh in us, unto Him be glory in the church by Christ Jesus. Oh, we have an exceeding, abundantly able God. And yet, so often, our God is too small. You remember Gideon. Oh, what a wonderful man of God he was. And he saw 135,000 Midianites coming. And he had an army of 32,000. And God said, listen, Gideon, there are too many, and I want you to get rid of all those who are afraid. And so he put a test upon them, and 22,000 left, and there were 10,000 left against 135,000. That should be sufficient. No, God said, listen, get rid of more. Get them to go down the water and drink, and those that lap like a dog, so that they're not going to settle down. They're going to be on the watch. They're going to be real soldiers. You hang on to them. Let the rest go home. 9,700 went home. He had 300 left. Now the Lord said, let's see what I can do with these 300. Get them pitchers and lamps and tell them to cry out the sword of the Lord and Gideon. And what a wonderful victory they had. A great big God. An exceeding abundantly able God. Oh, when you look at the Word of God. I think, for example, the children of Israel. Perhaps a couple of million people down there in the land of Egypt. The place, a picture of sin. Pharaoh, a type of the devil of this world. And there they are in slavery, like the people of the world today, slavery to Satan, until they're born again by the Spirit of God. And now the time had come for God to deliver them. God was leading them out through Moses. And they come down to the Red Sea. The army of Israel behind them. The Red Sea before them. And God said, I want you to cross the Red Sea. Why? It's filled with water. God said, now listen, I'll make a path through. And He did.

The question is, how big is your God? Oh, yes, it's wonderful. I think off Jericho. God said, now look, I want you to march around Jericho 7 days. And on the seventh day, I want you to march around 7 times. The trumpets rolled, the people showed it, the walls fell. But listen, they not only fell down, God does the exceeding abundantly. They fell down flat. What's the significance of that? Well, if they didn't fall down flat, they'd have to walk through just a mess of rock and stone. But the walls fell down flat, and every man went straight before him and took the city. They went straight before them, and the walls fell flat. God is able to do the exceeding abundantly, above all that we ask or think, but we limit God because he's too small. Oh, I think of the Lord Jesus feeding the 5,000. Women and children, perhaps 10, 12, 15,000 were there. And of course, he had preached a long time. They were hungry. And the disciples said, well, you better tell them to go home. And Jesus said, you give them something to eat. Oh, but we have nothing here. And then they found a little boy with a lunch. They said, that's all we have. And Jesus said, that's sufficient. And he lifted up his eyes to heaven and said, Lord, bless this dear boy's lunch, these loaves and fishes. And he had them all sit down by 50s. And the disciples went around. And the food multiplied. And the 5,000 plus women and children were given sufficient to eat. They were no longer hungry. But listen, God can do the exceeding abundantly above all that we think. There were 12 baskets full left over. Why that many? Well, they needed those. There were 12 apostles. They needed something, something to take home. Oh, it's wonderful to believe God. A mother called me and said, oh, I'm so concerned about my son. He won't come to church with me. I said, dear mother, don't stop. God's able to do the exceeding abundantly. We can't do it. God can do it. We all have needs. Many have loved ones not saved or not living for God. Oh, let's believe God. Yes, I think of Naaman the Syrian. And that little maid said, oh, I know how he can get healed of leprosy. Let him come down here in the Jordan River and dip himself 7 times. Naaman looked at that river with its dirty water. Why, he said, we have better rivers than that. And they said, now listen, you do what God wants you to do, and something will happen. And so he went down into the water. Went down once, come up. Everything was just the same, leprosy. Yeah, but go down again. He went down the second time. He come up. But it's just the same. Nothing has happened. Yes, but go down again. Go down again. Go down again. Go down again. 6 times. Oh, yes, but God said 7 times. And he went down the 7th time. And his flesh became like the flesh of a little child. An exceeding abundantly able God. And he's our God today. And he's able to do that. Oh, it's so wonderful. It's so wonderful. One day a man went into the synagogue. He had a lame hand. One arm he could not use. Jesus said, stretch forth your hand. He did, and it was made whole. Just like the other one, made whole. Might be too bad if the Lord had only partially healed the withered hand. And for the rest of his life, the man could have had to say, before I couldn't use it at all, but now I can use it a little. No, no, not a little. It was healed perfectly. Our God is able to do the exceeding abundantly above all that we ask or think. My, what a wonderful God we have. And yet, we're so afraid to trust him, to put him to the test. And we need today to believe that God is able to do the exceeding abundantly above all that we ask or think. I remember a story I read down in Mississippi at the close of the Civil War.

0: 4. A man had a slave. He was devoted to his master. The master said, "Now look, Lincoln has set you free. You don't have to be my slave any longer." "But," he said, "I am old and worn out. If you want to stay and take care of me, I promise you I will look after you and will leave money in the bank for you after I'm gone." The dear old slave wanted to stay to look after his master. After a while, the master died. The dear old slave got odd jobs, chopping kindling wood, hoeing the garden, doing this, that, and so on, but he nearly starved to death. Finally, a friend said to him, "You don't have to live like this. Your master left $5,000 for you in the bank." "My, $5,000 those days be a lot of money." "Sure enough," the slave said. "Yes," he said. And so he went down to the bank and went to the window and said, "Did Master Tom leave me some money?" "Yes," she said, "he left you $5,000. "Well, how do I get it?" "You just write a check." "How much can I get?" "Get what you need." And the dear old man said, "If I can get 50 cents to buy a sack of meal, I'll get by." So he got his 50 cents and went on and left $4,999.50 in the bank. So it is with our exceeding abundantly able God. We get 50 cents instead of the 5,000. We have a bigger God than we know. He's able to do all these things. He's promised to do them. And you know, the wonderful part of it all, he's able to save to the uttermost all who come to him by faith. That's so wonderful. Doesn't matter who you are, your need is so great, you're a sinner on the way to hell. But Jesus died for you, a sinner. And it's not his will that any should perish, but that all should come to repentance. And today he says, "Him that cometh unto me, I will in no wise cast out." He says, "Today, for God so loved the world, that he gave his only begotten Son, that whosoever believeth in him should not perish, but have everlasting life." Will you put your trust in him today? Will you believe on him and receive him as your Savior? It's not the church or the sacraments or baptism or good works or self-effort, but Christ and Christ alone. Oh, today, put your trust in Christ. Allow Christ to meet the need of your soul, forgive you your sins, and take you to heaven. This broadcast is sponsored by the People's Gospel Hour, Box 1660, Halifax, Nova Scotia, Canada, B3J3A1. Our United States address, the People's Gospel Hour, Box 55862, Boston, Massachusetts, 02205. This is Miracle Month for our program. I do not believe the Lord's work should be neglected in the summer. I believe we can reach just as many this month with the gospel message as any other month. It would be a blessing to hear from you this week. Now, until the same time next week, the Lord willing, Pastor Perry F. Rockwood, may the Lord bless you and make you a blessing.
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4: Spud FM weather for Summerside. Mainly sunny today, increasing cloudiness as the afternoon goes along. Winds from the southwest 20 to 40, highs 20. Cloudy tonight, a few showers beginning this evening. 5 millimeters expected, winds from the south 20 to 40, low 16. On Monday, mainly cloudy, chance of a shower early in the morning, a chance of a shower late in the afternoon. Winds coming from the west at 20, gusting to 40, highs 20, humidex 25. On Tuesday, a mix of sun and cloud, highs 18. And on Wednesday, a mix of sun and cloud with highs 20 degrees.
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0: and a good Sunday morning to you. I'm Paul M. Welcome to Sports Roundup. On Spud FM, brought to you by Kern and Briggs Limited here in Summerside. Not a bad day today. Pretty good. Let's see. We're expecting some rain eventually. But at this particular time, it's fallish. It's sweater golfish. But it's not a bad day out there. We'll get the weather to you during the hour as well here on our program, Sports Roundup, on a Sunday morning. Like I said, brought to you by Kern and Briggs Limited here in Summerside. And Kern and Briggs, they do free estimates, right? So if you need some blacktop on your business parking lot or maybe home driveway, give them a call. They'll come out, give you an estimate, and then we'll get you on the list for next year. So Kern and Briggs Limited here in Summerside, free estimates. All right, this morning in our program, we're going to do, we've got the Caps for you. Billy McGuigan comes by, and we appreciate him doing that because they were on the road last night. And so we'll talk to Billy here this morning. And last week we had a good interview with Forby McPherson. And thought we'd do that again. Forby has been named to coach the Canadian team at the World University Games. They're going to be in China. And so we'll talk to him. We talked to him about that, plus about this year's team and playing as well in the AUS. It was they're going to get going here soon. And so we'll have scores for you here as well. In fact, we may as well start into that right now. UPEI rugby team took it on the chin in X. They had won the week before by a huge margin, 74-0. They played an exhibition game. At least that's what it looks like on the website. But anyway, they played an exhibition game, lost that, and then a regular season game, lost that, 59-36 to X. Now, X is what you measure yourself against. X and who else? Maybe Acadia? I'm not sure. But X is the team that you really measure yourself against. If you're playing well against X, that means you're playing well. So that obviously UPEI are looking to chase X this year. UPEI with a pretty good team. Women's soccer 1-0 over Mount A. They play today at home against Acadia. Both soccer teams at home against Acadia. The women play at 1 on the campus of UPEI, and the men play at 3:30. Both the men and women were winners yesterday at Mount A. So good for them. Summerside Western Capitals out on the road and lost to Truro by a score of 6-3. Like I said, we'll have Billy on and the head coach of the Caps. Caps don't play a home game until later on in the season. Well, later on in September, not later on, later on in the season, but it's not way down there. I think September 26th they're at home. That's their home opener. They have three or four, maybe five games before that. Yes, AC/DC, my friends. They are the theme music to Sports Roundup here on a Sunday morning, as you know. All right, what else do we have for you here? We have, well, let's give you all the scores in the Maritime Hockey League. By the way, Maritime Hockey League celebrating 60 years. 60 years. That's pretty good. Yesterday, as well, the Valley Wildcats beat West Kent 5-3. Chaleur beat Miramichi 6-2. And Amherst, they had their home opener against, Grand Falls and beat them by a score of 5-1. Now, baseball wise, the, Capital District, they have won their fifth, Island Junior League in 6 years. They call it the U-22, but it's the Island Junior League that Alf and Blair got going here 6 years ago. Anyway, the Capital District won their fifth league title. They swept Stratford in the final game was yesterday. And our 14U girls are playing at the Atlantics, and they play for bronze this morning at 10 o'clock. They play against Newfoundland. So good luck to them as well. All right, let's look at Major League Baseball and see what happened there yesterday. Today's a big day because the Steelers are playing. But anyway, I regress. Let's see, what do we have for the baseball scores for yesterday? Okay, we see the Yankees lost to the Mets 12-2. That's not good, because the Mets aren't very good. But anyway, Blue Jays were winners 7-3. Good for the Jays. And the Red Sox won 5-1. The Rays were winners 3-2. So let's take a look at the standings and see whether all this had anything... you know, anything to do with the standings. Because you always go to the standings, right? The Rays lead the American League East by 4 over the Yankees. The Red Sox are 8.5 out. So they're 4.5 behind the Yankees. The Blue Jays are a whopping 15.5 games out of first place. Anyway, that's what the standings look like right now. As far as the American League East in Major League Baseball, and really that's where it's at, right? We talked about football happening today, the NFL. You know, their Sunday full slate. We have the Bears against the Panthers today, the Ravens and the Colts. Atlanta takes on the Steelers. These are the 2 o'clock games. The Browns against the Jaguars. The Bucks take on the Bengals, a 2 o'clock game. Jets and Titans at 2. The New Orleans Saints and Lions at 2. The Bills and Texans at 2. Then the 5:30 games, the Cardinals and Chargers, the Packers and Vikings, the Dolphins and Raiders, the Commanders and Eagles. The Cowboys play the night game against the New York Giants at 9:20. My son, youngest, is hoping his Cowboys are going to have a big year. So that's a peek at what we're looking at as far as the scores are concerned. We'll be back with more for you on Sports Roundup on a Sunday morning with Paul M. Here in just a moment, we're brought to you by Kern and Briggs Limited here in Summerside.
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0: All right, it's 9:14 here on Spud FM. And where's that coming from? Oh, yeah, it's my phone. Sorry. I was wondering where the music was coming. All right, so I have something for you that's on my phone that I thought I would. Let me turn the, it's the NFL theme music. And, of course, it's appropriate to have it on, but not really at this particular time. But anyway, NFL teams with the most wins since the 1970 merger. Now, what do you think? What do you think? What team do you think has the most wins since the 1970 merger? Well, I'm going to tell you. Number one is the Pittsburgh Steelers, 534 wins. And then after that, the Dallas Cowboys. It's like they're a couple of seasons behind. They have 509. Then the Miami Dolphins have 496, as do the New England Patriots. Of course, the Patriots have the odd championship ring to go along with that. Minnesota Vikings have 494. The Denver Broncos, 493. The San Francisco 49ers, 484. The Green Bay Packers at 475, the Kansas City Chiefs at 466, and the Philadelphia Eagles at 465. But the Steelers, since the merger of 1970, lead the way with the most wins, with 534 wins. The Steelers play the Atlantic Falcons today, and that should be a beauty. All right. Anything else before we... Well... we said last week not only has Forby McPherson been asked to be the head coach of National Men's University team to go to the World University Games in China, and of course he coaches at UPEI, Forby does, as you know. Sean Fisher as well coaches at UPEI. He is the women's coach, and he's been asked to be the assistant coach of the women's team going to the World University Games. Now, we tried to get Sean on this week, but this was a bad day for him, so we weren't able to get him aboard. But, you know, we'll get him again, and we'll see what happens, because he'll have a good story to tell as well. And, of course, it's nice to be asked to coach a national team, an assistant coach as well, to go to China for the World University Games. Anyway, Forby McPherson, he's been asked to head coach the men's team. And so I had an opportunity to talk with Forby about that and about UPEI this year. Forby McPherson's on the line with me here this morning. Forby, good to have you along. Thanks for doing this, man.
9: Hey, Paul, thanks for having us again. Appreciate it.
0: All right, well, congratulations. That's, you know, that's a nice honor. I mean, it really is. I mean, you know, to get tapped on the shoulder to be able to coach this team, head coach this team, it's, you know, it's something that, you know, you can take some pride in here.
9: Yeah, I think you hit the nail on the head. You know, I'm obviously really honored to be offered that position. There's a ton of really strong, high quality coaches across U Sport on the men's side, and you know, so to be offered that opportunity was something that I was very excited to get that call.
0: You know, it wasn't long ago. You've been very good to Sports Roundup. You've been very good to the program. I mean, I've interviewed you during tough times. I've interviewed you during good times. It wasn't that long ago that UPEI, you know, the work was on trying to put the team together. I know you hate me bringing this up, but getting a goaltender from, I don't know, the engineering department you could use in practice or whatever. You know, it wasn't long ago that the work really was hard with UPEI, and the work continues to be hard, but today you're starting to see, over the last few years, you're starting to see really good results here. And it looks like you've had a good summer recruiting. Obviously, you're coming off a pretty good year and looking forward to another good year. But it seems that, you know, a lot of hard work goes into this over the last few years. And, you know, you're starting to see real good things with this.
9: Well, as you know, we're in a real tough conference where there's really strong programs, really, really high-end coaching. Guys that are running programs throughout the conference are obviously very capable, have been there a long time, doing a great job. So, you know, we're in deep here in the AUS conference. But the good thing about that is when you compete in the AUS conference, that means that you can compete right across the country. You know, this conference is kind of, you know, and I would say is a little bit stronger than the other, like top to bottom, the others, sorry. And so when you compete in this conference, that means that you're right there, right across Canada. You're not wrong. When we hosted the Nationals in 2023, we had a really good team. We were an older team. We were supposed to host in 2021, and when it got pushed off a couple times, guys kind of stuck around. They wanted to be part of that Nationals team, which was a good thing at the time because we were a really good team in that tournament. But then it led into a massive rebuild in the last couple of years. That's kind of been the situation where we've been, you know, trying to get our feet stabilized again and rebuild. And now we feel like, you know, there's been a lot of hard work put into it, but we feel like we have a pretty good team this year, and we're excited for the season.
0: All right, before I start talking about, the recruits or at least the recruiting season, I know that and most coaches won't want to say these types of things, and neither do you, because no sense in putting something on somebody's blackboard. But, you know, me being off the grid over here in Summerside, right? I mean, let's face it. I mean, the AUS is the best top-to-bottom conference in the country. I mean, without a doubt. I mean, it doesn't mean we win it every year. But listen, we have more than the one team that could win it when we go into a year. So, it's a very good conference, the best, you know, in the country. So, you know, when you're competing You know, not only if you're competing well in the AUS, you make a good point, then that means you're right there with the rest of the country, that, you know, you can compete across the rest of the country. But it's also, you know, when you're competing in the AUS, I mean, there's a lot of hard work that has to go into this, because in order to win the AUS or get to the playoffs in the AUS or move on in university hockey, I mean, you have to have a very good team. So this conference really, it kind of makes you be better, or you just step aside. But that's not the case with UPEI, and not the case with you. You want your team to be better, and so you work hard every year. It's a tough conference.
9: Yeah, it's tough, and you know where we are, you know, start every year, obviously our goal is to get into the playoffs and kind of get to the dance and then, you know, see what we can do from there. When you look at last year, when you take our conference into consideration, you know, we played St. Mary's, who was a really good team last year. We played them in the first round. We eliminate them in the first round, and then they lose in overtime in the gold medal game at the Nationals. So that's just an indicator right there where the conference is. And the other thing about the conference is we, especially in playoffs, it's a battle out there, and we really wear each other down and break each other down. And a lot of times teams in our conference are limping out of the playoffs heading into the Nationals event just because of the parity and the compete and the style of play of our conference. So it's a tough brand of hockey, and usually at the end, when guys graduate and move on, it sets them up and prepares them for pro hockey.
0: Yeah, and I mean, I've said this before as well. It's probably, you know, the AUS university, but the AUS is probably the best brand of amateur hockey in all of the country when you take into effect. You've got older guys. I mean, I know things are changing with the rules and this type of thing, and this person's going here, and I'm getting that guy over here, and he's not playing junior, he's going to be playing university, and I know the rules are changing, but generally speaking, you got older guys, you got bigger guys, and it's you only play so many games, so you're going, I mean, if you're any good, you're going full out on every game that you play. And when you're going full out on every game you can play, I mean, obviously, unless you're not in the best shape of your life, there's going to be injuries.
9: Yeah, I think that you touched on it there at the end, especially, is just the limited games. You know, we kind of compare it all the time to NFL Sunday. You have two games a week. You have to be dialed in. You have to be ready to go. Every single weekend, you know, especially a program like us where we are and where we're scratching and clawing to get every single point. You know, you pretty much have to have your A game every single night and ready to go to try to get points put in the bank and in the standings. You know, we don't have any three games in 3 days where the third game is 2 o'clock in the afternoon after 18 hours of travel or anything like that, where both teams are exhausted and kind of just, you know, trying to get the game over. For us, it's two games a week. For the most part, it should be fresh and ready, both games, and it definitely adds to the intensity and the energy of a game.
0: All right, so, you know, last year wasn't a bad year, obviously, and, you know, you're right there. How many players do you have going into training camp this year? I mean, how many players do you have that you can choose from here with your recruiting and players that are coming back?
9: Yeah, so for us, there's not a lot of choosing going on. Pretty much the guys that land on campus is our team. The work is done over the course of the spring and the summer, and once you figure out who's leaving the program, whether it's through graduation or early departure, then you know, you obviously get your recruiting in gear, and right now we're at 25 on our roster, which is ballpark pretty close to what we've been carrying the last few years. So we've added seven players. We have seven first-year players, and Yeah, excited to see what they can do.
0: So if they arrive on campus, then chances are they're going to wear the green. That means that's heartening because, you know, I could take some seniors courses down at UPEI. I could line up in the blue line. I mean, I don't turn to my left very good anymore, but
9: we'll take a look at you. We'll take a look.
0: You can't afford not to take a look, right? All right, of the new recruits, tell me about them.
9: So we've added three forwards, three D, and a goalie. Up front, we kind of, last year we felt like we have a ton of skill on our team, and we feel like we're going to be able to score goals. But we feel like we're also at times where, you know, we needed to add size to our group. So that was important to us in the off season. So up front, we've added three forwards. Two I got to watch a ton last year. So one was Brett Arsenal from, Summerside Caps. He's about 6'1". He can skate really well, and we feel like he's going to add good depth to our lineup early in his years at UPI, and then, you know, who knows what his ceiling is, but early on he's going to be able to add some energy and kind of be a, you know, up and down the wing and have a little bit of size there.
0: He's Barney's boy, so, you know, I watched Barney his whole career, and he certainly added some excitement to the Caps in the old days. If Brett's if the apple doesn't fall too far from the tree, he'll provide some energy for you.
9: Yeah, no, that's Donnie. Donnie was on our team last year, He's still on our team this year.
0: There you go. You got brothers there.
9: Yeah, that's Donnie. Donnie's going to be a big-time impact player in our league this year. He popped off as a rookie last year with 11 goals, which isn't easy. So we have high expectations for Donnie this year, and he has high expectations for himself. And he's an AUS player through and through. He has size, and he works. He gets on his toes and works hard. Plus, he has some touch for the net. So, we feel like Donnie's going to be a big player in the AUS this year.
0: Sorry, I interrupted you. Tell me more about your recruits.
9: Yeah. So we also added a kid from the BCHL. His name is Sebastian Bradshaw. He's draft pick of Dallas Stars. He's about 6'4", 205 pounds, and he's obviously got size. He skates really well for a big kid. He has some skill. But we're just, you know, more or less as a freshman coming in, similar to Brett, just like looking to be, you know, to get involved, be hard to play against, defend well, and then get in on the forecheck and with that big body, you know, just be a presence. Same with from Amherst Ramblers, we secured their captain, Mark Corbett. He's a kid that I probably watched, I'm going to say 11, 12 times last year. Watched all 7 games in the playoffs against the Caps and probably 3 or 4 regular season games. And he's a guy that we targeted early. He's once again a big body. He's about 6'3", 205, centerman. He competes really hard. He's good on faceoffs. He's going to add some depth to our lineup, but once again, add size to our lineup. And he's just really hard to play against. And really strong character. Like I said, the captain of the Ramblers there. So he was somebody that we went after fairly aggressively, and we were excited to add him to our group. D Corps, we added Cole McKenna. He's from the NAHL. This is the first time, so that's the North American Hockey League. This is the first time we've ever secured a player out of this league. Okay. He was the captain of the Northeast Generals, and he's about 6 feet, 6'1", and he's kind of a smooth skating, puck distributor defenseman. He actually has ties to PEI, ironically. And with the change in recruiting, you know, we're going into leagues we haven't gone into before. And like I said, this is the first time we've actually secured somebody out of the North American League, so it's going to be interesting to see Cole's progress into our conference, and you know, who knows, could be a league that we're going back to again here in the near future. And then also on D, when the Caps host the Centennial Cup, obviously I was up there for all the games, and kid jumped on our radar during that event, and we made contact shortly after the event, and his name is Lucas Vaca. He played the Toronto Patriots, and they lost in the semifinal game, to the team that ended up winning it all, and Lucas was named top D in the tournament. So he really popped off in that tournament, and we really liked what we saw. We made the connection, and, you know, before he knew it, he was coming to UPDI. Nice. And then we also added Simon Mullen off the cap. So, you know, 2 years ago, Simon won a Q championship with Gardner and Moncton. And then last year, obviously, had a standout season with the Caps, being their captain and named Defenseman of the Year in Canada. And Simon obviously has some size as well at 6'2", 6'3". So he's really good puck distributor, and we're hoping that these three D are going to be able to get the puck to our forwards that have some skill, and hope things work out. And then we added Carter Bickle in that. Carter played with Charlottetown Islanders a couple of years ago. He was their team MVP that year. And then Carter and I had connected 2 years ago, potential coming to UPEI. He ended up going NCAA to Long Island. And then, you know what, we circled the wagon back a year later, and here he is on PEI. So excited to get Carter on board. And so those are our seven recruits.
0: Like you said, you're confident that you can put the puck in the net. In not many games in a regular season, keeping the puck out of the net is key. I mean, your goaltending, I always talk about goaltending anyway, because, I mean, the poor buggers are the last stand before the ball, before the red light goes on. So it's a tough position to play anyway. But anyway, you need the goaltending, and you need the blue line. So it seems that you've done a nice job of, you know, and not just this year, but over the last couple, you've seen that you've done a pretty good job of getting some quality blue liners and goaltenders here.
9: Yeah, last year, Jacob Robillard he popped off, had a big year, and, you know, he was our team MVP. He played, you know, 20-some games for us, and he kind of got into a rhythm there during the season. And, you know, we had a really good year last year, and we had a bump in the standings, and then obviously won that first round against SMU. And, you know, Roby deserves a lot of that credit. He was the kind of the backbone of our team, and did a good job. Him and Joe Ranger have been together here. They're both heading into their fourth year. And so, you know, we have a lot of confidence in that tandem. It was part of the reason why we're excited about Carter, is not only to support the group this year, but, you know, there's a good chance that Roby and Joe are graduating after this year. So there's a good chance for Carter to kind of ease himself into our conference, you know, get some experience, get some games under his belt. I mean, ultimately, who's ever playing the best is going to play. But he has a good support group there in Jacob and Joe for his first year, and we're hoping that, you know, our goaltending can be as good as it was last year. It'll set us up well.
0: Joe's my guy, right? There's not a better name in hockey is Joe Ranger. There really isn't. He's my guy. I like the names. I go with the names, right? It's like my favorite standard bread is. And unfortunately, they had to put him down, but it was Butter the Biscuit. He was my favorite as well over there. But Joe Ranger's is a great name, and it's good to hear that he's back. So I'm just going to finish with this. I mean, you've got yourself, you're going to be coaching the world junior team, and I'm just going to say this: coaching on PEI is not hard, because there are like about 100,000 coaches on PEI now. Okay? So there's no doubt, and in particular, UPEI is a tough place to be a coach. And I'm from the outside looking in, so I can say this stuff. You don't have to agree or disagree, but it's a tough spot to coach. Everybody has an opinion, and they sometimes can just wait till you're not doing that well, and they jump on you. They must have seen something in you, because, you know, there were some lean times, but now things are getting really good. And so that must be a part of I don't know. You must be pleased with how you've come along personally with the team as well, because like I said, it's not an easy place to coach, man.
9: Yeah, it can be a tough profession. I think most coaches are probably harder on themselves than anybody else could be. You know, you could go play a span of 10 games and you know, win 8 out of 10 games, and I think those 2 games you lost will drive you crazy for, you know, maybe a couple days or a couple nights without sleeping. And I think it's just kind of the nature of the profession. And, you know, we have a really strong alumni and, you know, we have really good fan support and a lot of people are committed to UPI hockey, and, you know, it's a great place to coach, and the athletic department, there's tons of support there, and everybody kind of, you know, rolls up their sleeves and goes to work. And, you know, I think that there's kind of a little bit of a general idea, you know, where we fit as far as, like, you know, budgets and things like that go, and comparable to other AUS teams. But we feel like we try to punch above our weight and you know, go get to work and go to battle each week and like I said, be a very hard team to play against. So I don't feel like a lot of pressure from anybody outside of, like, myself. I feel like that's kind of enough right there. There's a lot of pressure in that profession, but that's kind of what you sign up for.
0: Yeah. Well, that's good. I'm glad. Anyway, I look forward to talking to you about a month in. I look forward to talking to you, and, you know, good luck with the season, good luck with the start, and, you know, looking forward to UPEI hockey this year. Thanks for joining me here this morning on the program.
9: Well, no, thanks for having us, keeping UPEI in the loop, and keeping us the message out there by UPI Hockey, so we always appreciate it, Paul.
0: Okay, bud. Talk to you again, man.
9: Okay, take care. Have a good one.
0: You too. So, Forby McPherson, coach of the University of Prince Edward Island Men's Panthers. By the way, they played an exhibition game yesterday, and it was at the Velodrome in Quebec City. They played the University of Quebec Three Rivers, beat them. And they play again today, 3 o'clock our time. Now, some other things, sports things that we wanted to pass along your way. Holland College football team, 40-0 yesterday against the Falcons. So nice win for the Holland College football. The Islanders, Charlottetown Islanders, senior men's baseball, will play the Chatham Ironmen. Chatham won their semifinal, finally. And they had a hard time getting it underway with rain and all the things that were happening. Anyway, so it's going to be the Islanders and Chatham. Their series schedule is going to be announced here shortly. Not today, I don't think. It might be today, but when I say shortly, in the next couple of days. So we'll get that to you. And a sad day as well for boxing here in Canada. Or at least a sad weekend. George Chavallo, who had a big part of coming to Summerside. Adam Binkley would bring George Chavallo to Summerside on a yearly basis to talk to the kids, to talk to other kids. George liked to play in the golf tournament, but when he got here, he was kind of all over PEI. Talking to kids. George personally had a very tough life. His family, suicides and the like. You know, arguably one of Canada's finest boxers. I think he went the distance with Muhammad Ali. Muhammad Ali said he was as tough as he's fought. Anyway, 89, George Chavallo has passed away, and that's a sad thing to pass along. He was a great man. There's no question about it. All right, let's see if we can come up with some other scores for you here. It's getting hard to manage that. No, we don't have anything yet. By the way, if I'm giving scores out and the like, and if you don't hear scores that you want to hear or whatever, or your team and you're not getting your score, I'm not a mind reader. Send them to me. All right? Paul Skierman at yahoo.ca. Send them to me. Saturday night, early Sunday morning, I don't care. Send me your scores, and I'll make sure on Sports Roundup we'll get those scores out there. Okay? But if I don't see them, if I'm not easily able to hunt them down here, I can't pass them along. So send me your scores, and I'll make sure that we get those scores right here on Sports Roundup. Sprint FM weather for Summerside. Mainly sunny today, increasing cloudiness as the afternoon goes along. Winds from the southwest 20 to 40, highs 20. Cloudy tonight, a few showers beginning this evening. 5 millimeters expected, winds from the south 20 to 40, low 16. On Monday, mainly cloudy, chance of a shower early in the morning, a chance of a shower late in the afternoon. Winds coming from the west at 20, gusting to 40, highs 20, humidex 25. On Tuesday, a mix of sun and cloud, highs 18. And on Wednesday, a mix of sun and cloud with highs 20 degrees.
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0: All right, welcome back. Sports Roundup on a Sunday morning. It is 9:46. We're brought to you by Curran and Briggs Limited here in Summerside. The Maritime Junior Hockey League celebrating 60 years as a league this year. 60 years. That's, like I said earlier on, that's pretty good. Games last night saw Amherst over Grand Falls 5-1. Chaleur beat Miramichi 6-2. The Valley Wildcats over West Kent 5-3. And the Caps were on the road in Truro, and they lost 6-3. Again, it looks like it's going to be another competitive year in the division. I mean, there's no question about that. Billy McGuigan's on the line with me here this morning. Of course, Bill's the head coach, longtime head coach of the Summerside Western Capitals, and he and his Caps are coming off just a great year in junior hockey here in Summerside last year. Bill, good to have you along. Thanks for doing this, man.
11: Thanks for having me, Paul.
0: So last year, right to the championship game of the national final. I mean, it was a heck of a year last year.
11: Yeah, you know what, Paul, when you look back on it and reevaluate your year, obviously throughout the year there was a lot of, you know, pressure and things like that throughout the season, but at the end of the day, you know, we finished first overall. We tied for first overall with Truro. We played them 16 times in the season, and including the Centennial Cup, we were 8-8. The two teams, there wasn't much, you know, separated the two teams. I mean, it was funny at the end of the Centennial Cup, John Greenwood was coaching Truro, and, you know, we were shaking hands on the ice, and he kind of said, oh, my God, if we play 10 more times, I don't know who would win. Like, it was just, the games were so tight that the two teams were so close. I mean, it could have went either way, and Truro ended up, you know, winning the league. I mean, we got the two game sevens from an organizational standpoint. That's, you know, pretty good. I mean, you get good crowds and good fan support. So that's all good, I think. And then, you know, to go through what we went through throughout the season and then into the playoffs. And then obviously the Centennial Cup, to make the finals of the Centennial Cup is an unbelievable accomplishment and achievement. I mean, you'd always like to win in that game, and, you know, only one team wins the last game of the year, and that was Niverville ended up beating us in that night. But to get there, to accomplish all we did, the season that we had, if you look back on it, it's going to be one of the most memorable seasons of the Summerside Capitals history.
0: Yeah, no question. And you know, when you mentioned, you know, getting to the final of the Centennial Cup, there's a lot at stake. Because this tournament costs way more money now than it used to host. And so the city of Summerside got themselves out there. You know, it costs a lot of money to host this tournament. And for the Caps to go to the national final, that helped make the tournament for them as well. And, I mean, I know we don't always like to talk dollars and cents, but, you know, in reality is you know, the place was packed, and one of the reasons the place was packed was because the local team went as deep as they did into the tournament, you know?
11: Yeah, for sure, Paul. I mean, you know, financially speaking, from the onset of the, you know, hearing that we were hosting the national championship for a coach, it's great to get to that, you know, tournament and to be able to play in it and understand that you're going to be the host team, but there comes with a ton of pressure and a ton of expectations and, you know, the team and the, you know, organization, I think, met every expectation that was possible. I mean, at the end of the day, you know, if you look back in the season, it was quite a season and quite an accomplishment. And, you know, we're very proud of it. I mean, you know, there was times like the pressure in Summerside, the different type of pressure. I kind of, you know, compare it if you're looking at the biggest stages in the National Hockey League, I kind of compare it a little bit to the Toronto Maple Leafs. Like, you get so much pressure. The fans are so knowledgeable. They're, you know, interested in the team. And, you know, we were in first place, you know, in the regular season, first overall. And there was questions about how our team was playing, like, because we had a couple, you know, losses on a weekend. Like, you know, it's incredible that, you know, that we're so spoiled here and that we've been good for so long that it, you know, brings on expectations that, you know, always are there, but sometimes not fair. And sometimes, you know, we're just trying to do our best to win some hockey games. And you know, you're going to lose some along the way. Every team does. And, you're going to have some ups and downs, and that's the way hockey goes. And not, you know, every year there was a quote by Michael Jordan there at one point where he kind of said that, you know, I lost six times or 12 times.

0: you know, we always want to get there, and every other team in our league is envious of us. So, you know, we know we're doing a good job.
1: Envious of us, and they don't like us.
0: Yeah, 100%, Paul. Success comes with a lot of things, and it's a lot of, you know, outside noise. Success comes with, you know, some, you know, roadblocks that people are against you, or people don't like you, or they're jealous of you. I mean, success is really hard to achieve, but when you get there and you do it year in, year in, year in, year out, it becomes, you know, almost like a hatred towards you. And the teams in our league do not like us, and they give us their best every single time we play. It doesn't matter who we play. They're coming at us, and they're trying to beat the Summerside Capitals. You know, if I go into a rink now in any rink in the Maritimes, and they're, you know, yelling and screaming at you, and they're calling you by their first name, for me, it's an accomplishment, because, you know they know who you are. And at the end of the day, that comes with success, right? If we were losing all the time, no one would even know who we were. But they know who we are, and they're against us, and they want to beat us.
1: Nobody, none of the Abbeys like the Caps, and, you know, the Caps really didn't like the Abbeys. But I'll,
0: 100%.
1: You know what I mean? I remember poor Forby saying one time, you know, you can't get any dirt going anymore because all these kids go to university together now and party together.
0: Exactly.
1: All right, so you're in a good position to handicap your team. You know, having been longtime coach of the Caps and had good success with the Caps, what do you think of this team, this year's team so far? I mean, this year's team now might not be the team at Christmas, might not be the team at the end of the year. I get that, but here in the early going, what do you think of your team?
0: Yeah, I think that's in the Maritime Hockey League, Paul. I think you just said it. It's underestimated. It's a statement that never seems to come up, but I mean, the reality of it is that, you know, we play from now till December, and then the entire league changes. Like, if you're a number one team from September to November, and then Christmas break, well, teams bring in players. Like, it's almost like, you know, like Truro, I think, ended up with six to eight new players last year. Five or six of those guys came from Major Junior at the January deadline, or in that area, like November, December, January, they added players. Like, Edmonton always adds players. Like, the league changes from this time of year till the December deadline to the Christmas deadline. It's forever changing, and teams are improving and getting better. So what you see in the first part of the season isn't exactly what you see in the league at the end of the season. So it's a bit of a grind, and I don't think that people really understand the reality of the way the league is. But let's be honest, starting off here, we're a team that's, you know, kind of got pretty good defense, although we didn't defend very well last night, but we feel like we have a really strong defense core. Our goaltenders, the duo looks pretty good. I mean, we got good returning forwards that, you know, have good experience from playing in a national championship and having such a long run last year in the playoffs, and, you know, experience in all they did throughout the season. So I think we have some really good experience back. I think our defense is kind of our core to our group right now. And, you know, I think we're going to be a work in progress throughout the year. If we want to, you know, get back to being one of the top teams, we got some work to do. But, you know, I really liked our young guys last night in the game against Truro. I liked Ashton Campbell, I thought, had a really good game. I thought Mac Gamble had a really good game. Smith had a really good game. Those young guys that are coming in, you know, they had strong games last night, so I was happy to see that.
1: Yeah, that's pretty good, because you're on the road in Truro, right? I mean, it's this league, it can be tough to play in somebody else's building. You know, you go to Amherst, for instance, the old-time building, and, you know, they're right on top of you, and, you know, it's tough to play. But certainly the South Division has been a tough division, but, you know, it tends to be anybody's ball game when you look at this, in particular in the South Division.
0: Yeah, no, I agree. And playing on the road in this league is really hard. Teams really get up for you, especially early in the season. And you know, we like playing at

0: home too. We feel that we're really good at home and one of the best home teams. And all teams, you get that surroundings of your own building, the comfort of your own building, your own fans. I mean, there's a lot of advantages of playing at home. But, yeah, I know the division is going to be really tough with the emergence of the Valley Wildcats. They seem to be, you know, they seem to be a team that's going to be tough this year. I mean, you always have Yarmouth that's kind of in the mix, and Laurie Barron's a good coach and a great guy, and he's probably trying to get back to that playoffs, and he's going to do whatever it takes to get there. He's missed it the last few years. And then, you know, Truro's always got a team, and Truro has 9 returning players from a team that won a championship last year. So it's going to be a real tough division, you know, we're looking forward to getting going. And obviously Amherst playing in their ranks really tough, and Pictou's really, in the last 2 years, Pictou's really taken a hate for us. So, you know, every team we play, I feel like in the Maritime Hockey League, we might be the biggest rival of not just one team, not like just the Truro Bearcats, but Amherst, Valley, Pictou. Like, we feel like we're the rival to almost every team, even in the other division. You go to Edmonton, we play in Edmonton, the place is completely packed. It's you know, we're kind of the team that people want to beat.
1: Yeah. Tell me, last question, and that is, again, this year you play a number of games on the road before you have your home opener. The same thing happened last year. You know, I think it happened other years as well here. What are your thoughts on that? I mean, you're not at home till September 26th. You get, you know, on the one hand, I get it. You know, you get bonding on the bus with your team and that type of thing. And but you're not at home until September 26th. Any thoughts towards that?
0: No, I mean, like you said, we've done it the last few years. It's a good chance to get together as a group, like, you know, to build some chemistry. Obviously, face a little adversity on the road, and those things are always good for the progress, right? To move forward, you got to kind of go through some of that stuff. And the important part, it's a Maritime Hockey League, and it's Junior A hockey, and it's a great time of year to travel. You know, the weather's good. You know, typically you can get a couple of nice warm days, and you know, you can get around to these cities and early in the season and kind of get them out of the way, so you're not doing it in January and February and March, right, when the weather's, right, you know, the weather's bad and the snow's coming. It's for me, it's just a really good way to get some games in the other division, in our own division, that we have to travel distance. Getting them out early in the season and getting them done with is kind of, you know, a good advantage for the second part of the season. I mean, obviously you need to try to win some hockey games along these stretches, because you get behind the eight ball if you don't. But typically we've had success in it, and you know, hope to you know, come up with a couple wins here in the next few games as well. But it's a little bit of a long stretch to get home to our first game, but also then we have some experience, and we're playing some games, we're getting into our structure a bit, and you know, we're probably as ready as we're going to be on that date when we get home.
1: All right, looking forward to it. Looking forward to the home opener. Thanks for talking to me this morning. Good luck on the road till you get here on September 26th.
0: Okay, Paul. Thank you very much.
1: Okay, bud. So, Billy McGuigan, then, he's the head coach of the Summerside Western Capitals. Last night, I mean, last year played Truro almost every game, and here they open up against Truro. They played last night in Truro. The Caps took it on the year 6-3, but that's the division it is. We'll close out Sports Roundup here in a moment.
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1: Okay, 10:05, a little bit overtime today on our program Sports Roundup. We do, again, want to remind you that the 14U girls baseball team, the provincial team, is playing for bronze. That game would have started 5 minutes ago. They're playing against Newfoundland, so good luck to that team. Holland College women's soccer team won against the Mystics. Yesterday, I was able to glean that score out of online media, or at least social media. What else? Capital District won their fifth out of 6 years, sweeping Stratford in the Island Junior Baseball League. So congratulations to the Capital District. That's a really good league now. I mean, it was right from the start, but good players in the league, and It's well played. I mean, really well played. And there's lots of baseball yet here on PEI. Charlottetown Islanders are getting ready to play Chatham. And Chatham won the other semifinal. They finally got the semifinal out of the way. And so it's the New Brunswick PEI Baseball League, the New Brunswick League. The Islanders and Chatham will play in the final. And that schedule is coming shortly. UPEI men's hockey beating the University of Quebec at Three Rivers in Quebec City at the Velodrome yesterday, and they play today at 3. Holland College football had beaten the Falcons 40-0 on the weekend. And the other news is the sad news that George Chavallo passed away on the weekend, age 89. he had a really hard life. I mean, boxing itself is hard, right? And he was as tough as they come. He really was. He passed away at 89, but personally in his life with his family, had a very, very, very tough life. And when he would come down here, he'd come down here every year. Like I said, Adam Binkley from the Summerside Boys and Girls Club would bring George Chavallo in. And he played in the golf tournament, but he came early and he left late. And he spoke to kids all over PEI about drugs, about family, and how drugs helped decimate his family, and suicide. Anyway, George Chavallo can rest now. He's passed away at the age of 89. That'll do it for our program, Sports Roundup on a Sunday morning, brought to you by Kern and Briggs Limited here in Summerside. Kern and Briggs do free estimates, so give them a call. They'll get you on the list for next year. And plus just a group of really good sponsors week in, week out. We appreciate their support of Sports Roundup, and we appreciate yours as well. You join us week in, week out as well, unless you have a tee time. I mean, I get it. I've interviewed enough people on the golf courses of PEI to know that there's a lot of tee times on a Sunday morning between 9 and 10 as well. One thing is for sure, though, we'll be back with more Sports Roundup on a Sunday morning with Paul M. on Spud FM.
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That's West Coast opening up the 10 o'clock hour on Spud here with Paul Amm on a Sunday morning. Good to have you along with me this morning. Hope your day is getting off to a good start. Here's Harry Styles on American Girls.

0: And that's the music of Pineo and Loeb. The song is called Spin, here on a Sunday morning.
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0: And that's Rose, Bruno Mars, APT. We have a weather update for you. Sprint FM weather for Summerside. Mainly sunny today, increasing cloudiness as the afternoon goes along. Winds from the southwest 20 to 40, highs 20. Cloudy tonight, a few showers beginning this evening. 5 millimeters expected, winds from the south 20 to 40, low 16. On Monday, mainly cloudy, chance of a shower early in the morning, a chance of a shower late in the afternoon. Winds coming from the west at 20, gusting to 40, highs 20, humidex 25. On Tuesday, a mix of sun and cloud, highs 18. And on Wednesday, a mix of sun and cloud with highs 20 degrees.
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0: That's Avicii and Wake Me Up on Spud FM. We have a weather update, and then we're on our way to the noon hour. Spud FM weather for Summerside. Mainly sunny today, increasing cloudiness as the afternoon goes along. Winds from the southwest 20 to 40, highs 20. Cloudy tonight, a few showers beginning this evening. 5 millimeters expected, winds from the south 20 to 40, low 16. On Monday, mainly cloudy, chance of a shower early in the morning, a chance of a shower late in the afternoon. Winds coming from the west at 20, gusting to 40, highs 20, Humidex 25. On Tuesday, a mix of sun and cloud, highs 18. And on Wednesday, a mix of sun and cloud with highs 20 degrees.
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0: sure you're here for the hits this weekend. It is Rick Dees counting down to number one. 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
0: All right, I do love to count backwards all the way to number one, putting 37% more in your day with hit music. It is Rick Dees. And, oh, how about this on Dees Sleaze? Beyonce is selling a wooden box for $1,000. What is inside? Well, we know, and I can't wait to share that with you. Would you buy it? Will you buy last week's top five hits? A lot of people are. At number five, remember, Ella Langley.
5: She's from Texas, I can tell by the way he's two-stepping round the room.
0: Number four, way to go, Taylor Swift.

Up at number 3, Ariana Grande. Number 2, Olivia Rodrigo. How about that? 4 of the top 5 hits by incredible females, and now at number 1, holding them back, the only male in the top 5, Bruno Mars, Risk It All.

and all of the emotion spills over. Risk It All. Bruno Mars, number one for a month on the countdown. Close behind, Ariana Grande, Olivia Rodrigo, Ella Langley. Let's see what happens. Every week at RICK.com, that's RICK.com, we put up what we think could be three potential hits. We call it the sure shot. You got to choose it. And how about this? You've chosen this one, who has changed her name. No more Miley Cyrus, just Miley. And if you see the video, she persuades. In fact, it's called Bass Persuades Miley Cyrus. Oh, I'm sorry. Miley gets the sure shots.

does she like to move in that video, too. We have a link at rick.com. Miley, the Sure Shot bass persuades, and let me persuade you to stay here all the way to number one. A lot of D's, sleaze, a chance to win on the countdown challenge. It is your music-loving freak, Rick D's. And here we go, number 40. Out of Colorado and the world comes Ryan Tedder and his friends. It's One Republic.

0: Well, it feels so good they took it all the way to number one with so much AI in the mix. Huntrix Golden, down one, number 39 this week. Every hit gets bigger, and coming up, D's Sleaze. Let me give you a chance to win on the Countdown Challenge. How about this? Listen. From a galaxy far, far away, an alien band from the Star Wars franchise became the Cantina Band. And maybe you remember there was another movie band from a Tom Hanks film, That Thing You Do, called The Wonders. You, doing that thing you do. And then the movie Almost Famous, there was a fictitious band called Stillwater. Oh, and wait a minute, not to be left out, the Muppet movie had a fictitious band called Dr. Teeth and the Electric Mayhem.
1: Everybody's lover, everybody's brother, I want to be your lifetime friend.
0: Some of the more memorable fictitious bands from movies. And speaking of movies, next, this year's hottest blockbuster does $2.5 billion worth of sales in just a month. And what did it do for music? Let's find out next. Every hit gets bigger.
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0: Ooh, some extra music. I love it. Thank you so much for the call. Summerside, this is for you. A Countdown Extra. 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

Oh, yes, let's get back to the hits. Rick Dees, and right from the opening weekend of Spider-Man Brand New Day, the movie soundtrack had huge success. Thanks to Tame Impala, Loser, now Steve Lacy on the countdown is called Oh Yeah, number 38. Come on.

Oh yeah, he is Steve Lacy, debuting number 38 on the countdown. Oh yeah, debuts and has streamed 2.5 million times so far. So the Spider-Man soundtrack doing very well, and it pulled in $2.5 billion worth of movie tickets in 1 month. And the only movie that has beaten it in a month so far was Avatar. Way to go, Spidey. Okay, Rick D's nonstop to number 37. It's Taylor

It's an ode to her favorite star, the Academy Award winner Elizabeth Taylor, Taylor Swift. Up to number 36, the Jonas Brothers, Nick, Kevin, and Joe are back. It's a debut called Listen When.

0: old.
1: Oh, now wait a minute. Do you remember the summer she gave you her number? Jonas Brothers do. Listen When Sad, a debut at number 36 in the countdown. Henrik Dees, the countdown challenge. Let me offer you this incredible Amazon shopping spree. Now get in on it by answering this question. And it is about Taylor Swift's dog. We talked about her dog, one of the most famous pups in the world now. What is her dog's name? Let me give you three choices. Is it Waffles? Is it Wendy? Or is it Wiggles? Those are your choices. Waffles, Wendy, or Wiggles. Taylor Swift, Travis Kelce, the new pup. That's all you have to do. Just go to rick.com, R-I-C-K.com. You'll see where it says Countdown Challenge. That's you. And you have no idea all the D's, Lee's coming up. Is there a new number one hit? Let's find out together. There's a new dance move. Let me show it to you. Coming up.
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0: Cat's Eye on the countdown. They're down two now. Two members went on hiatus. They said, we need time off. We have enough money. The all-girl group Cat's Eye on stage still thrills their fans with their dance moves, major choreography. There's a new dance they're doing called The Animal, which is number 34 on the countdown. The Animal is a special dance move they do where they thrust their pelvic region like this. Cat's Eye. And Rick D's in the hits. And how about this? The Science of Music. Millions of fans believe that you get better sound from vinyl. The science is in. Do you get better sound from vinyl records? Let me tell you, coming up.
1: 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Rick
2: 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Make sure you're here for the hits this weekend. It is Rick D's counting down to number one. Right here for you, Summerside and beyond on 102 Spud FM.
3: Spud FM weather for Summerside. Mainly sunny today, increasing cloudiness as the afternoon goes along. Winds from the southwest 20 to 40, highs 20. Cloudy tonight, a few showers beginning this evening. 5 millimeters expected, winds from the south 20 to 40, low 16. On Monday, mainly cloudy, chance of a shower early in the morning, a chance of a shower late in the afternoon. Winds coming from the west at 20, gusting to 40, highs 20, humidex 25. On Tuesday, a mix of sun and cloud, highs 18. And on Wednesday, a mix of sun and cloud with highs 20 degrees.
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1: Nothing but hits for you this week. It is Rick Deez, and put these two together and you have one. Bruno Mars and Carol G. Still.

Oh, yeah, when you hook up with Bruno Mars, you start to climb. And Karol G does it still. Okay, number 32, Sabrina Carpenter. When did you get so hot?

When did you get so hot? Sabrina Carpenter just down one this week, number 32 on the countdown. Nonstop heading for number one. Rick Nees in number 31. Zara Larsson has one called Lush Life. Everybody's talking about it. Streaming number 31. I live my

0: Zara Larsson going up two this week, number 31 with Lush Life. She is a huge fan of vinyl. So we read the science on vinyl versus just downloading whatever it is, a WAV file or whatever. Have you ever wondered how a record player, even an old one, turns those little grooves into sound? Well, it all starts with a vibration, whether it's your voice or a guitar or whatever. It causes a vibration that causes air to move, which makes your eardrums vibrate. And then your brain combines all of that and says, that's a sound. Hopefully a sound that you like. The vinyl seems to work in your brain a little bit better than just the digital version. So listen to me. When you play a vinyl record, the stylus touches both sides of the groove and converts that into electrical energy, and your brain seems to enjoy it more. Kind of a warmer sound. Do you agree? Well, we know that Taylor Swift does, because she puts out several different vinyl versions of every album, and they sell out. Vinyl is better, according to music audio freaks. Okay, how about this coming up? The biggest 30 hits of the week. D Sleaze will not disappoint. Get ready.
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2: 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Here we go.
0: Well, here we go. The biggest 30 hits of the week. It is Rick D's, and she has reinvented herself. She says, you know, I took time off. I did reinvent myself. It is so wonderful to be back. And on the countdown, Hilary Duff starts out your top 30. It's called Mature.

Look at that. You dim all the lights and they mistake your charm for some cosmic sign. Hilary Duff, Mature, up on number 30 on the countdown. Nonstop, Rick Dees, and all the hits at number 29. Ariana Grande right here. Highest debut of the week. Petal.

Oh, and she puts the pedal to it, doesn't she? Highest debut this week is number 29 already for Ariana Grande. And Petal, of course, she wrote it, she produced it, she's so incredibly talented. Everybody talks about Ariana Grande and her fashion statements, but she is not Kylie Jenner. Kylie Jenner, regular listener to the countdown to number one, declared by Forbes magazine as the youngest self-made billionaires ever. Self-made, all of her own ideas, cosmetics, makeup, fashion, everything else. The youngest billionaires, way to go, Kylie Jenner. Up at number 28, let's keep it nonstop, Rigney's and Bruno Mars, I Just Might.

0: Or do you feel it? Be her. Up one, number 27. Oh, by the way, did you hear that the Ella Langley and Doja Cat little tiff is going on? It seemed Doja Cat was saying, "I don't know who that is." And a comment took off. Doja later said, "I wasn't trying to throw shade on Ella Langley. I just said, who is she? She came out of nowhere." Now they are both award winners, and Rick D's making sure that we're under rumor control. No problem with those two. Okay, wait a minute. Something else did come out we couldn't believe this week, so we put it in the category of
1: believe it or don't.
0: But believe it or don't, look at these photos from Dua Lipa. Dua, you want to see these? I would imagine you do.
2: Yes, sir.
0: Mm-hmm. So we posted these Dua Lipa photos from the honeymoon at Rick.com. And she may be married to the next James Bond. How about this? Colin Turner is the rumored next 007, and he's in these photos, as some women say, a hunk. How about this? Dua Lipa, or Dua, you believe what she doesn't have on? Make sure you click Rick and see these.
1: Believe it or don't.
0: Couldn't believe it. Get ready. 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
5: Only one hit away from the top 25 right now. Number 26, it is Rick Dees. After taking it all the way to the top, choosing Texas. Now the new one from Ella Langley, B.

Ella Langley. Be her going up on this week, number 26, probably in the top 25 next week. And speaking of those, here we go, 25-1. Rick Dees and Harry Styles, he says, I'm adding dates so I can meet more American girls. Number 25.

0: Harry Styles on the countdown. American Girls just down two this week, number 25. He is in demand. His Together Together tour has been just huge. Are you ready for this? Almost 12 million people tried to get tickets for his Madison Square Garden performances. That's 12 million to see Harry Styles. So he says, I'm going to be adding some dates. For example, in the Acrisure Arena in Palm Springs. Why is that? Because he is a member of a very exclusive golf club nearby. He gets to perform, play golf, perform. Stay right here. We have all the info on HarryStyles@Rick.com. But that's not all. We couldn't believe it, so we put this in the category of
1: Believe It or Don't.
0: But believe it or don't. You know, there's stories about Travis Kelce and Taylor Swift. They abound this week. But 4 months before Taylor Swift's wedding to him, Travis said, let me buy something for you. So he spent $5.5 million on a lakefront home in Ohio, not far from Cleveland Heights, where he grew up. It's a beautiful lakefront home, and he bought it under his name only. And the question is, will Taylor go there with him and water ski and jet ski 3.5 acres just off the edge of Lake Erie, 8 bedrooms, a wine cellar, a tasting room, 3.5 acres, $5.3 million. Yes, they love it. Now you know why? Because they have the money.
1: Believe it or don't.
0: Every hit gets bigger, heading for the biggest hit of the week.
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0: Ooh, some extra music. I love it. Thank you so much for the call. Summerside, this is for you. A countdown extra. 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

Alex Warren on the countdown. He's a regular. Fever Dream. And Rick D's taking you up to number 23. It's Stella Lefty, Boston. On a

0: Oh, we didn't know that name a few years ago, but now we do. Stella Lefty Boston, moving up Wanda number 23 for Stella this week. And she has a tour. Guess where Stella is stopping first? Did you say Boston? Are you thinking that?
1: I am, yes.
0: You're right. Boston, Stella Lefty. Okay, only two hits away from the top 20 hot ones this week. And there's more.
2: D's Sleaze.
0: Well, we've been following Selena Gomez on D's Sleaze this week. She will co-star with Timothée Chalamet in a sci-fi comedy called Not Alone. She says, I'm done with the wizard stuff. She also made her debut as a director with a four-part finale for the spinoff show called Wizards Beyond Waverly Place. So she's very busy. Selena Gomez says, watch me. The horror is coming just in time for Halloween. She's Selena Gomez, and it's
2: D's Sleaze.
0: The biggest 20 hits of the week, only two away.
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11: Spud FM weather for Summerside. Mainly sunny today, increasing cloudiness as the afternoon goes along. Winds from the southwest 20 to 40, highs 20. Cloudy tonight, a few showers beginning this evening. 5 millimeters expected, winds from the south 20 to 40, low 16. On Monday, mainly cloudy, chance of a shower early in the morning, a chance of a shower late in the afternoon. Winds coming from the west at 20, gusting to 40, highs 20, humidex 25. On Tuesday, a mix of sun and cloud, highs 18. And on Wednesday, a mix of sun and cloud with highs 20 degrees.
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holding steady at number 22. It's somber on the countdown home wrecker. And as promised, the highest jumper on the countdown this week. Way to go, Olivia Dean. Couple of minutes, highest jumper up to number 21.

0: Look at you, Olivia Dean. Highest jumper on the countdown, actually tying the other Olivia, Olivia Rodrigo. Both go up 5 and a couple of minutes, up to number 21 already. And we are already up to the biggest 20 hits of the week. Guess what Bruno Mars is up to and what tastes so good to Niall Horan? Let's find out in seconds.
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0: And this is exactly what your top 20 sounds like this week. At number 20, this is Malcolm Todd, Earrings.

0: movie.
1: How about you, Malcolm Todd, Earrings, and nonstop to number 19, it is Rick Dees and Olivia Rodrigo, Stupid Song.
2: New York City's never looked so blue. My friends are

0: say?
1: Oh, Olivia. 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You remember the title, don't you? And let's keep it nonstop up to number 18. Rick Dees with Pink Panther's Zara Larsson, Stateside.

0: hit the same.
1: Zara Larsson there with Stateside and Pink Panthers. Up at 17. Here we go. Zara Larsson, three visits to the countdown and loves it. It's the highest jumper on the countdown this week called

Already up at number 17 for Zara Larsson, Sweden's finest. And she says, you can call me Z, you can call me Larsson. Midnight Sun, highest jumper on the countdown this week, up 6, number 17. Okay, Rick D's only one away from the top 15. How about this? You may not know the answer, so let me ask you. We're going to call it the D's Quiz. And here it is. Who has become the highest grossing tour ever by an Hispanic artist? The highest grossing tour ever by an Hispanic artist, male or female. Your choices are Selena Gomez, Shakira, or Bad Bunny. Three choices. Highest grossing tour ever, female or male, Hispanic artist, Selena Gomez, Shakira, or Bad Bunny. What's your answer? And the correct answer is Shakira. How about it? I missed that one myself. She has become the highest grossing tour ever by an Hispanic artist, and she'll do a residency in Madrid, Spain, called, in fact, they're changing the name to Shakira Stadium during her residency, building it out. Then she's going to Munich and all over. Shakira, number one tour with money ever for any Hispanic artist. Way to go, Shakira, right here on the D's Quiz. Get ready. Rick D's approaching the biggest 15 hits of the week, and they will crush it. Some extra music. I love it. Thank you so much for the call. Summerside, this is for you. A countdown extra. Rick D's here to please on Spud FM 102.

0: If you love hit music, you found your place on the way to the biggest hit of the week. Now let's get into it right here. It's a countdown bonus hit.
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3: Well, look who's all over the countdown this week. Zara Larsson back at it again. Up at number 16.

0: Justin Bieber, Speed Demon, this week down two, number 15 on the countdown. He, of course, had rave reviews for singing at the World Cup halftime show for almost a billion fans around the world. And now there is Bieber buzz to have him perform at the next Super Bowl. Now, changing gears, we just checked in with Kesha. I mentioned earlier that she actually collects human teeth.
1: Oh, that's horrible.
0: But why? Let's get into that. More D's, please. Miley Cyrus drops Cyrus. She's just Miley. What type of response is she getting? And let me get you close to the biggest 10 hits of the week. All the big ones coming up.
2: One, two, three.
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4: 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I keep it turned up.
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3: 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We didn't start the fire.

0: music. Let's go.
1: Rick D's. It's the weekly top 40.
2: How about this? We're already in the top 15 hits of the week. Rick D's big jumper. In fact, highest jumper on the countdown, up 5 for Olivia Rodrigo. Stupid song. New York City.

0: song could ever say.
1: Oh, she is destined for the top 10 next week, we think. Up 5 for Olivia Rodrigo this week, Stupid Song at number 14. And Nonstop Rigney's and Martin Garrix and Ed Sheeran. Wait to hear what Ed Sheeran collects after he gives you number 13. Repeat.

0: Ed Sheeran, Martin Garrix together, Repeat It. Moving up three this week, number 13 on the countdown for Ed and Martin. Ed says, I'm such a huge memorabilia fan of movies, so as a birthday gift to himself, he started buying movie props. He owns the original Jumanji board game. He owns Joe Pesci's knife from the opening scene of Goodfellas. Ed, when pressed by me, of course, says, let me admit to you my most prized movie possession. It's three, not one, but three Batman suits, including the infamous breastplate suit, which is very graphic. Ed Sheeran, who, by the way, paid $57,000 for that one Batman suit, only two hits away from the top 10. Ready? Got you covered with nothing but hit music. Next.
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4: Spud FM weather for Summerside. Mainly sunny today, increasing cloudiness as the afternoon goes along. Winds from the southwest 20 to 40, highs 20. Cloudy tonight, a few showers beginning this evening. 5 millimeters expected, winds from the south 20 to 40, low 16. On Monday, mainly cloudy, chance of a shower early in the morning, a chance of a shower late in the afternoon. Winds coming from the west at 20, gusting to 40, highs 20, humidex 25. On Tuesday, a mix of sun and cloud, highs 18. And on Wednesday, a mix of sun and cloud with highs 20 degrees.
0: Ooh, some extra music. I love it. Thank you so much for the call. Summerside, this is for you. A countdown extra. Rick D's here to please on Spud FM 102.

Oh, it's so easy to fall in love. Olivia Dean knows. One away from the top 10, it's D's and the hits. House Tour, it's Sabrina Carpenter.

0: you coming in or what?
1: Don't look who's on a house tour. Sabrina Carpenter, who won her very first Emmy Award. She won Best Variety Show for her Muppets TV special. She has other awards, of course, and wait till you see her choreography coming up. She pushes it to the limit. She's Sabrina Carpenter, 2 weeks at number 11. Something else has leaked out this week, so let's put it in the category of
2: Ricky Leaks.
1: And this leaked out. How about this? Beyonce is selling a wooden box. And what's in it? Well, I purchased one just for you, just so you could see it. It's $1,000 inside this wooden box. Let's open it up and inside, look.
3: Oh!
1: Nothing. Nothing is inside. It's an empty wooden box with the name Beyonce engraved for $1,000. And she supposedly only had 500 printed up, so that's 500 times 1,000. That's $500,000 for an empty box. Thought you'd like to know. It leaked out this week in the middle of
2: Ricky Leaks.
1: This leaves room for 10 huge hits. Is there a new number one? Let's find out.
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1: All right, here we go. The top 10 hits of the week. And Rick Nees dedicating number 10 to you. If you're working out, you're looking in the mirror and saying, my body isn't ready yet.

Dominic Fike. Going up one more this week, number 8 on the countdown with Baby Doll. He says, you know, I'm just flattered to be number 8 when Taylor Swift is number 7 right next to me. Here she is from the Toy Story 5 soundtrack. I knew it. I knew you.

0: Taylor Swift is down a bit, down three, number seven on the countdown. I Knew It, I Knew You. And Taylor says it's not that easy when you're writing for a movie because you only have a few moments to kind of synthesize the whole meaning. And she says,
1: I knew you through the days of the blades of the grass in summer.
0: Now, those words were meant to hearken back to childhood days, using your imagination to play with toys. And the double meaning comes from toys only being able to see up to the height of grass as it grows.
1: Parachutes for the free fall of being younger.
0: And of course, that parachute line came from seeing the parachuting army toys in the Toy Story 5 movie. It's all about that person who helps you grow up and helps your landings become softer. Taylor Swift and the inspiration for I Knew It, I Knew You. How about the challenge again? Speaking of Taylor Swift, we talked about her dog, and they finally have a name. Taylor Swift and Travis Kelce's dog, what is the name? Let me give you three choices. Is it Waffles? Is it Wendy? Or is it Wiggles? Those are your choices. Waffles, Wendy, or Wiggles. Taylor Swift, Travis Kelce, the new pup. That's all you have to do. Just go to rick.com, R-I-C-K.com. You'll see where it says Countdown Challenge. That's you. Biggest five hits of the week. They're huge. Coming up.
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1: Y'all ready?
0: And it went all the way to number one. 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
1: It's hit music, baby.
2: How about it? Louis Fonsi, Daddy Yankee, Justin Bieber, Despacito.

there's that Jenny remix that everybody's talking about and loves. It is Tame Impala, Dracula. Okay, Rick, these are the biggest five hits of the week. Guess who chooses Texas? Ella Langley.

Oh, she just keeps hanging around the top five, going up a bit, then down a bit, now up again this week, up two for Ella Langley, choosing Texas. And we understand that Post Malone has chosen to give his fiance a 20-carat diamond ring. 20 carats, twice as big as Taylor Swift's. Taylor's at number four. I knew it. I knew you.

0: I knew it.
1: Oh, yes, she is, Taylor Swift. How can you miss the voice? I knew it. I knew you. From the Toy Story 5 soundtrack, Taylor did open up this week. She says, I don't care that I'm down 2 to number 4. I get other comments other than that, D's. Don't worry about it. But she did open up about comments she gets about her looks, her height, her weight, her singing. And she says, I've learned how to dish it right back. And trust me, she has. Taylor Swift, always unpredictable. Right here in the top 5, number 4. Biggest 3 hits of the week. Huge. Coming up.
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1: 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I love it. Thank you so much for the call. Summerside, this is for you. 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
1: We're on the way to number one. Rick James. And it went all the way to number one. Now it's a countdown bonus hit just for you.
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4: Britney Spears, Elton John, Hold Me Closer.

And the biggest three hits of the week are here. Is it true that Ariana Grande's stylist said she will not even get out of bed for less than $10,000 a day? Yes. Here's Ariana right here. Hate that I made you love me.

Ariana Grande on the countdown. This week she goes up one more, number three. And yes, her stylist is a guy named Law Roach. He's one of Hollywood's most sought-after stylists. And Law said, she is so hot right now, I refuse to let her get out of bed and do any session for less than $10,000. Oh, and by the way, he gets $6,000 a day just to say, you look better in that shade of blue. Try this. Up at number two, second biggest hit of the week, Rick Dees and Olivia Rodrigo, Drop Dead.

0: drop dead.
1: Oh, she's the very sizzling Olivia Rodrigo. Up on this week, number two on the countdown with Drop Dead. And her music festival called the Daisy Chain Fields has now made $20 million for charity. That's $20 million. She did get to sing with the legendary Stevie Nicks and some others, so it's doing well.

0: don't you love it? Ed Sheeran, Bad Habits. He said, I wrote the song about party nights I had with the intention to being in bed by 10 p.m., but bad choices kept me up till 4 a.m. Ed Sheeran took it all the way to number one, Bad Habits. Okay, a great habit is to stay here for the next few seconds. The number one hit of the week, right here with D's Here to Please, coming up. For the hits this weekend, it is Rick Dees counting down to number one. Right here for you, Summerside and beyond on 102 Spud FM.
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0: music. One, two, three. Here we go. The weekly top 40 with Rick Dees.
1: Well, here we go. Number one on the countdown this week. And Rick Dees, about this new conversation going on about an audio-only concert ticket. You go to the venue. You sit outside. You cannot see the stage, but you hear the live performance of your favorite artist for a reduced ticket price. Are you interested?
2: I am, yes.
1: Well, I'm not, but you sit outside the stadium, you listen, but you don't see anybody except you hear them, and they're live. In the case of this artist at number one, people are doing it, and it's sold out for an audio-only experience, even though you don't see him dance or anything else, but he's making money outside the stadium, and of course, he's number one this week on the countdown. Bruno Mars, feeling the emotions and risking it all. Number one.

0: Oh, that's a month. Yes, a full 4 weeks at number one. Risk It All, Bruno Mars on the countdown. Could be five for him next week. He has to fend off Taylor Swift and all the others. Ariana Grande, Olivia Rodrigo, Ella Langley moving up. We'll see what happens. And make sure you download Rick D's Hit Music. It's in the App Store. It's a free app. It's a music streaming app. No commercials? Are you kidding? Yeah. And it's incredible. You can host your own channels or whatever else. Five-star rated. Free. Free. Free. R-I-C-K-D-E-E-S. Hit Music. God bless you for being here. It's so much fun. You can feel it from me, can't you? A music-loving friend named Rick Dees every week right here to take you to number one.
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That's music from the Swedish House Mafia and Moth to a Flame. Opening up the 4 o'clock hour on Spud here on a Sunday afternoon. Good to have you along with me this afternoon. I hope your day's getting along nicely. Here's the Kid.

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Say, I got drive, I don't need a car. 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Called your bluff, better cite the source. 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